It's 97.1 ZHT, Utah's number one hit music station. Welcome to your long weekend. Oh my God, doesn't it feel good that the week is over? I'm Kayla. Welcome to the show. It's Kendrick Lamar.

0: get excited about museums like I do? It's 97.1 ZHT. I don't know, maybe it's just because my mom conditioned me to like museums. We went to a million growing up, but this brand new Museum of Utah that just opened up in Salt Lake City, do you know the concept behind it? It's a little different than your typical history museum. It's not just like a straight timeline of events. It really focuses on telling the real full story of Utah through the people who actually live here. They're trying to make it like relatable. No matter your background, whether your family has been there for generations or you just moved, you can see yourself reflected in the exhibits. You should definitely check it out. It's amazing.
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He has a new album coming out August 28th. It's called Wild Child, and I'm hoping he has some features on there, preferably from Ed Sheeran, because that is his mentor. Alex Warren on ZHD. They say that

Are you ready for the crazy weekend ahead? I can just already feel Utah getting overcrowded. Traffic is a little bit more insane than usual, but it's going to be fun. It's 97.1 ZHC. 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

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He's my favorite, and he's hilarious. But he's going to be at the Betty's Plaza on September 15th, and we want to send you for free. So enter to win.

0: 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All right, you need to get your tickets for the iHeartRadio Music Festival fast because we just added another K-pop group to the Saturday show, La Sarafim. 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So don't sleep on it.
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we please talk about the couple that climbed to the top of the Empire State Building yesterday? That was scary looking. And then he proposed, then they got arrested. What a love story.

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Madison Square Garden, I heard, is crazy right now. And I also heard there's a dress code, like top hats and long gloves. Is that true? 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
4: 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Glasses, I'm out the door. I'm gonna hit this city.
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There's a lot of things on TV right now. The World Cup, Love Island, WNBA. 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

Ed Sheeran shaved his head, which is the last thing that I was ever expecting him to do. 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

Not gonna lie, I'm surprised that Taylor Swift chose Madison Square Garden for her wedding. I mean, she's always at big venues for her shows. I thought she would want to have something more intimate. But who am I? When you're a billionaire, you can do whatever, right?

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Kayla, hope you're having a good night. 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

0: 97.1 DHT, Utah's number one hit music station. I'm Kayla at Kayla Thomas 40 on socials, and I am out of here. It's about that time. Have an amazing rest of your night. Don't forget that tomorrow, bright and early at 8, we have your chance to win $2,500 to celebrate America 250. So you could be walking away with some good chunk of change heading into 4th of July weekend. So listen to when.
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2: Happy Thursday night. We get to rock together this whole hour on everything at La Crystal Rosas. We're at new hit list. Somber, he's getting real vulnerable with this one. I feel like we've all felt it one way or another. It's called My Body Isn't Ready, just for you on the new hit list.

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She'll be alright. 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And in fact, tonight, she did confirm. The cold never lasts, my darling. It just teaches the heart how to

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All thanks to you. Thanks for locking into the new hit list with Sabrina Carpenter House Tour.

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On the new hit list, remember how Taylor Swift in her last album said that Charlie Puth is underrated? You think that he's getting an invite to her wedding? Here's his latest reply to this.

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Hey, bestie, on socials at New Hit List, I'm at La Cresta Rosa. So what's your IG profile pic right now? Because Stella left it here. It's a photo of her when she was a baby. A cute little bandana, yellow one on her head. Her latest is called Boston.

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0: 97.1 ZHT, Utah's number one hit music station. All thanks to you. Love rocking with you here this hour on the new hit list. Love checking in with your talkbacks like this one.
1: What's up, Crystal? This is Liam. Just leaving a talkback because that vibe was unmatched. The new hit list is heat.
0: Thank you, Liam. More on the way. We have some Benson Boone, who will be at our 2026 iHeartRadio Music Festival live in Vegas. 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

Utah's number one hit music station at 97.1 ZHT. I really appreciate you for always rocking with us right here on the new hit list. 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Till then, I like Crystal Rosas, Ariana Grande. Hate That I Made You.

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1: Partly cloudy skies in northern Utah today with high temperatures making it into the low 90s. Tonight will drop into the mid-60s under mostly clear skies. Tomorrow, lots of sunshine and hot for the 4th of July in the mid-90s, then close to 100 degrees Sunday. I'm Chief Meteorologist Lindsay Storrs. Watch 2 News for First Alert weather updates.
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11: Crews are working on a crash from earlier this morning. Northbound I-15 blocking the right lane at 13th South. Southbound I-15 is 31 minutes from Riverdale to the airport. Several work projects along the I-15 corridor expected to be put on hold for the holiday weekend. Construction continues on the ramps on the I-80, I-215 West Belt interchange. Watch for lane closures.
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17: iHeartRadio puts the spotlight on the Lumineers. The Lumineers got their start in Ramsey, New Jersey, when in 2002, Jeremiah Frades lost his older brother Josh to a drug overdose. In 2005, Frades and his brother's best friend, Wesley Schultz, who had both played in bands in high school, channeled their grief into music, writing together, and playing gigs around New York City. From 2008 to 2009, Jay Van Dyke joined them on drums and backup vocals, and the group moved to Brooklyn. After the move, Schultz was working three jobs to make ends meet, and the band saw only limited success in New York's cutthroat music scene. Tired of the high cost of living and their stalled music career, Schultz and Frades left the Big Apple for Denver in 2009. Once they moved, they met cellist Neela Pekarik through a Craigslist ad. They soon started writing songs together and performing around the Denver area. The Lumineers recorded several songs in Frades' attic and released their demo EP in 2009. They continued playing local gigs, and by 2011, they toured the country, playing smaller venues to build their fan base and released a self-titled EP. In early 2011, they posted a YouTube video of themselves playing Ho Hey. The video attracted attention from the music industry, and the Lumineers landed a management deal. Later that year, Ho Hey was used in the mid-season finale of Heart of Dixie. It later became the highest-charting independent label single in the history of the U.S. charts. All things Lumineers. 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
18: 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OneRepublic traces its origins to singer-songwriter Ryan Tedder and guitar

0: Is Zach Filkins becoming high school friends in Colorado Springs. During their senior year in 1996, the duo got together with some friends and formed their first band, This Beautiful Mess, named for Sixpence None the Richer's 1995 album. The group played a few small gigs and ended when the members went off to different colleges. In 2000, the 21-year-old Tedder won an MTV singer-songwriter competition that promised a record and publishing deal. He later said that the deals never materialized, but Tedder did move to LA and become a music producer and songwriter. After spending time modeling in Chicago, Filkins moved to LA in 2002 to reunite with Tedder, and they reformed their band as Republic, adding Eddie Fisher on drums, Brent Cutzel on bass and cello, and Drew Brown on lead guitar. After 9 months together, they scored a record contract, changing their name to One Republic to avoid conflicts with other bands. Ultimately, they were dropped by their record company after spending over 2 years recording their first album. One Republic already had a following on MySpace, and that popularity led to Timbaland signing them as the first rock act on his record label in 2006. Dreaming Out Loud, One Republic's debut album, was released in 2007 after the success of Timbaland's remix of the lead single Apologize. The album topped out at number 14, and Stop and Stare, the album's second single, also became a hit. All things One Republic. Info, music, and more are on iHeartRadio, keyword One Republic.
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3: Chafed? Oh, the inside of your booty cheeks?
2: Well, you know how your hand, like, calluses?
3: You did just come back from vacation, so I mean.
2: Well, there you go.
4: What's up, y'all? This is Jack Harlow on Kayla.
3: TSA has issued a statement. They're begging travelers, stop hiding animals in weird spots on your body at airport security. Another day and another thing they actually have to say. A woman tried to smuggle two live turtles strapped to her chest. In another incident, a guy concealed a 5-inch turtle in his pants at Newark. TSA agents are urging people to stop this behavior. It's not only inappropriate, but also risky for the animals. I got an idea. Let me put my turtle in my pants.

0: ever been left waiting by the phone? It's the Fred Show.
1: Hey, Mike, good morning. Welcome to the show. How are you?
2: Hey, good morning.
1: Okay, hey, you sound distraught. I mean, people come in here sometimes for waiting, and they're like all upbeat and stuff. It's like, you got ghosted, man. Oh, yeah, so happy about it. But Mike doesn't sound that happy. What happened with this woman, Becky? We want to hear about how you met, about any dates you've been on, and then kind of where things stand now.
2: Yeah, I mean, I thought it went well, and I feel like I have a good read on this kind of stuff, you know. But went on two dates, met at a bar, turned out went to the same college. And, you know, we chatted it up, went out, got some drinks at this mezcal place, and met her for dinner a couple of nights later, and even went back to her place.
1: Okay.
2: And
1: then what happened then? Like, PG, but what happened then? Like, good stuff? All the good stuff? Some of the good stuff?
2: I would say all the good stuff. And I feel like I did a pretty decent job.
3: At the good stuff.
1: The good stuff, if you do say so
3: right,
1: yourself.
3: Right.
1: I, as far as I'm concerned, I did a great job. It was a great effort from me.
2: I mean, there was a couple weird moments. There's a couple weird moments where I felt like there was a reset, but you know,
1: Okay, but overall, you met in the wild, so that's a good start. So you saw each other in person. You were able to gauge chemistry. You have some stuff in common. You went on two dates. These are all usually good signs. You hooked up. This is all usually good stuff, except you have not heard from this woman, Becky, since the second date.
2: Correct.
1: Okay, and you want to know why, of course, and I would too. So here's what we're going to do. We're going to call Becky. You'll be on the phone. We're going to ask these questions. At some point, you're welcome to jump in after we get you some info. And the hope, as always, is that we can set you up on, I guess, a third date in this case and pay for it. Sound good?
2: Yeah, sure. That sounds great. Do I need to, like, shut up throughout the whole time you guys are chatting, or, like, if she says something?
1: I mean, just jump in at some point if you want to, but we'll get there. We'll get there, okay?
2: Oh, yeah.
1: Let's play a song and regroup, and we'll come back, all right?
2: Sounds good. Thanks.
1: Let's see what happens next. Part 2 of Waiting by the Phone after this song.

0: Good morning. It's the Fred Show, part two of Waiting by the Phone. Hey, Mike.
1: Hey.
0: Welcome back, Mike. Let's call Becky. You guys, you met out. You went on two dates. The dates went really, really well. You haven't heard from her since the second date, and you want to know why.
1: Sir.
0: Sure. I mean, that's what we're doing, yes, right? That's what you asked me to
2: you
0: do.
2: You started it.
0: Yeah, you called us.
3: I think I know why she didn't call him. Sure.
0: Okay. All right. Mike, let's just... I got to talk to Becky now. So just good luck.
4: Thanks. Hello?
0: Hi, is this Becky?
4: Yes, this is she.
0: Hey, Becky, good morning. My name is Fred. I'm calling from the Fred Show, the morning radio show. I have to tell you, the whole crew is here, and we are on the radio right now, and I would need your permission to continue with the call. Can we chat for just a second?
4: Oh, my God. Yeah. Sure.
0: Well, thank you very much. We appreciate that. We're calling on behalf of a guy that we just met, a fascinating young man named Mike. I guess you went out with Mike. You met him out. You went to the same college, a couple dates. You remember this guy, I hope?
4: Oh, yeah, I do. I remember Mike.
0: Okay. Well, he reached out to us and he told us that, you know, kind of how you met and about going to the same college and a couple of dates that he thought went well. But he says he hasn't heard from you since the second date and he feels like you're ghosting him. I mean, is that what's going on, Becky? Are you ghosting him? And if so, why?
4: Oh, I don't know. Yeah, Mike was very nice. I don't think I'm really interested in seeing him again.
0: Okay. So he's a nice guy that you went on two dates with. And you met in the wild, which is a big deal. I think that makes a difference because, mm-hmm. again, you know, you kind of got it. You saw what he looked like. You had a vibe for the chemistry. You had a kind of a pre-date conversation. So I think there's a little more, you know, a higher chance of things going well. But why isn't it going to work? If he's a nice guy and there's all that, then why don't we want to go out with him anymore?
4: Okay. You really want me to say?
2: Yeah.
0: We want you to say. Oh, yeah. Yeah.
4: Okay, well, I was very excited to meet him. It is really rare to meet somebody in the wild like that. And I had a really nice time on our date. Basically, on our second date, we went back to my place. And some things happened. Some things led to some things.
0: Uh-huh.
4: And, he is waxed from, like, eyebrows to the tips of his toes, like bald as a newborn baby seal.
5: Oh,
0: everywhere, like every.
2: He's got hardwood floors.
4: Like not just hardwood floors, like armpits, arms, fingers, toes, legs.
5: Fingers.
0: We waxed the toes. We're waxing toes.
3: Hey, yes,
4: fingers
3: we are.
4: Toes.
0: Really?
3: Yes.
0: You wax your toes?
3: You never wax your toes?
0: No.
3: Oh my God. And it's supposed to be flip flop season?
0: I got hairy toes, I guess. I don't know.
3: No
0: I
3: way.
0: Got hairy legs to go with my hairy toes. So
3: not over here.
0: Wow. Okay. So this dude made a concerted effort to make sure that, like, everything was gone. And. I mean, you got to make an appointment
4: intense.
0: For that. You got to get in. You got to contort yourself. I mean, there's a lot going on there. I can't even imagine the pain and the expense. And I've heard of people waxing, you know, certain things, but not everything. let me bring you up. No, go ahead. Go ahead. No, please.
4: I appreciate the certain things, right? Or like a little bit of like trimming or some sort of manly effort to be tidy. But this was something else. A lot of my girlfriends aren't
0: not that conscious about it. Well, I mean, Paulina is clearly, but
2: yes.
0: Hold on, let's bring Mike in. I forgot to mention that Mike is here. I'm very forgetful. Mike, head to toe, huh? Head to toe.
1: All right. Well, yeah, for the most part, sure. Yeah. But, you know, my eyebrows, I don't wax my eyebrows, okay? Like, they just never grew in that well.
0: Okay, and you don't wax the hair on the top of your head, it sounds like. So, but everything else?
1: I mean, yeah.
0: I mean, is that like a monthly appointment, a weekly thing? Like, how often do you have to attend to that?
1: Usually every couple months.
0: Huh. Okay, and that's just sort of, you feel like that's, I don't know, you look better or you feel better when you do that? I mean, I'm not judging. It seems aggressive, but, you know, I mean, hey.
1: There's an element of, like, you know, I think I look a little bit better, but there's also, I have this weird, you know, kind of unique theory about it where, like, too much, like, hair on your body, like, you know, it attracts, like, germs. Like, you get sick easier.
2: What?
0: I don't know about that. We'll have to look into that scientifically, but
2: no, your hair has a purpose on your body.
0: Actually, yeah, you're right. It's supposed to be. Yeah, right. Most doctors would tell you that the hair is supposed to be there and that we have decided as a convention to remove it in some cases. But so, Becky, for you, this was what? It was just like, it was just a little off-putting. Are you you're looking for someone like you're in? Some people are into the hair. They're into, like, you know, Matt. They think that that's masculine. Mm-hmm. I don't know if that's right or wrong, but that's just, is that kind of what, where you're at?
4: Yeah, and I'm embarrassed because I don't want to hurt his feelings. But yeah, it was a lot. It made me self-conscious that, like, am I going to be, am I not smooth enough for you? I made an effort, but oh my God.
0: I mean, yes, you could go with him. Yeah. You know, he knows the person, yeah, and y'all could just, you know, bathe and wax and whatever.
1: I got
4: it. Oh my God.
0: Kiki, the look on you.
3: I'm really torn because, like, I feel like we're giving him a hard time. Like, what's wrong with he want to be clean? He want to be smooth. You know, like,
1: Thank you.
3: I don't think that should be a deal breaker.
4: It was so smooth. It was like infantile. It was like if you've ever, like, over exfoliated your skin and it's, like, off-puttingly smooth.
0: Well, maybe he just got it done.
1: I got a guy that's good. I'm not gonna offer up a guy that's not gonna do a great job. Like, if he doesn't.
2: Oh, yeah.
0: He knew that it was date night, and so maybe he just went to the guy, you know, in anticipation of the date night.
3: All right.
1: Yeah. And now you
3: got it.
0: But I still don't. I'm not convinced that if Big Tim came home head to toe,
3: if Big Tim came home and Jason was his guy,
0: apparently Jason's volunteering to be the guy.
1: I'm getting good as he runs off to
0: esthetician school right now.
1: Hey, I got a license. Let's
0: figure out how to do this.
3: Yes.
0: Okay, look, that's his choice. He feels good about it. That's what he wants to do. Becky, you're saying that you weren't attracted to it. You thought it was, I don't know, it was abnormal for you. You weren't into it.
4: Exactly. I've never met a straight man do that in my life. And so it's a pass for me, but I know that somebody's going to appreciate all of that effort.
0: Okay. All right. Hey, Mike, look, you do you. You know, they call you smooth on the streets, I heard.
2: That's right. Smooth.
0: Hey, you do you. I wouldn't doubt it. Yeah.
2: She's not into it.
0: Dude, his time, he shaves seconds, minutes off the time. Right. The guy can swim so fast, like lightning. all right, look, I don't know. Mike, she's not into it. I can't make her be into it. I'm sure someone will appreciate this, and I wish you both the best of luck. I don't even have to. I assume, just to be sure, no second date, Becky? Or third?
4: I mean, would you ever consider not being so hairless?
1: I mean, yeah.
0: So now all of a sudden you'll grow your... Wait a minute.
2: You were so...
0: Yeah, wait a minute. You're standing on business now you're like, I'll just grow it out for you?
3: Right. What about the appointment with the guy?
0: Yeah,
3: right.
0: What about the guy?
2: Don't leave him hanging.
0: He's going to go out of business.
1: What's he going to do? Hey, man. If the guy saw Becky, he would understand.
3: Oh.
0: Okay, you know what? I don't know. I'm going to let you two work this out because this is... I have no... If y'all want to talk, then y'all talk. But we did our part here. And if you decide to go out, let me know. I'll send you some Chili's gift cards or something. Yes. I don't know. Or maybe European Wax. I don't know.
3: Yeah.
0: Or both. I don't know. But they're not a sponsor, but they should be now, I guess.
3: Mm-hmm.
0: Guys, thank you. Best of luck to both of you.
1: Thank you so much.
4: Thank you. You too.
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8: Partly cloudy skies in northern Utah today with high temperatures making it into the low 90s. Tonight will drop into the mid-60s under mostly clear skies. Tomorrow, lots of sunshine and hot for the 4th of July in the mid-90s, then close to 100 degrees Sunday. I'm Chief Meteorologist Lindsay Storrs. Watch 2 News for First Alert weather updates.
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18: There's been a crash in Salt Lake County, northbound 15 at the 1300 South off-ramp. That's blocking the right lane. The rest of your drive is looking pretty good. Draper to downtown takes 15 minutes. Clearfield to I-215 North takes 17. Spanish Fork to Lehigh is a 22-minute drive.
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1: Kiki, you're on a fitness journey, and it's incredible. But you wrote today on the sheet that you're opening up your own gym and having fitness classes now. Like, what, tell me, what's the thought process here? I believe you wrote something to the effect of, I want to start teaching fitness classes.
2: Well,
1: so you've been going to the gym for 2 weeks, which I'm so proud of you. You're doing a great job. You look great.
2: Thank you.
1: You're glowing. I even saw something about this, that you're excited to go to the gym, which is wild. But I think we're making a big leap to leading fitness classes now.
2: So, here's the thing. I like to go and team building is my thing. I like a little team building activity. So I think it would be fun if we host a adult gym class. Think about
1: When did this become we? Now, hold on a minute. Because I got my little gym thing going.
2: You do.
1: With Gideon the Assassin.
2: Yes.
1: I already got that going. So now it's a we. You guys hear this? Now we are teaching a gym class.
3: I'm listening.
1: Do I have to be like one of those instructors at SoulCycle where you got to be crying within about 5 minutes? You know, I know your dad didn't love you. I know he didn't. Yeah. But if he could see you now,
2: right,
1: pedaling hard in 3, 2, 1.
3: I hate that. Drops. Like, yeah. Don't do that. Don't yell at me. Don't try to get me to cry. Let's just tell me what to do, and I'll do it.
1: A lot of
3: nice
1: people
3: voice.
1: Didn't believe in you growing up, did
2: yes.
1: they?
2: Yes. Yeah.
1: People
2: got it
1: thought
2: down.
1: You couldn't do it.
3: They
1: told
3: it.
1: You would always be fat. But no, here you are
3: here
1: in 3.
2: Yes.
1: Power. Push or whatever they say.
3: Yep.
1: You know what I'm talking about.
3: Yeah, I've done one class like that, those SoulCycle things. I cried. They got me.
1: That's they're trying to get you to cry.
3: Yeah, they got me. Okay, I was like, hey, no one loved me, but I'm here.
1: But you love yourself.
3: That's right. I love myself enough that I'm here.
2: They would get you.
1: A power push in 3, 2. I just keep wanting to power push.
2: You sound like you're ready.
1: No, see, now I'm kind of, and I want to do it.
2: Yes.
1: So now you're thinking we should do a show?
2: I actually think for all of us in the build, all of our coworkers, all of our friends, family, I think it'd be so fun if we had a big field day of like an adult gym class. Everybody comes, there's instructors, we have Gideon, we have my trainers there. They have the
1: trainers.
2: Whistles.
1: Multiple. She has multiple trainers.
2: Oh, yeah,
1: she's
2: a team.
3: My girl's got a team.
2: Shout out to Big Lou. Shout out to Steve.
1: Yeah. Wow, it's a team. It's a team.
2: They got a lot to work on over here. It's taking a couple people.
1: You got one for the left side,
2: okay.
1: One for the right side.
2: Exactly.
1: Yeah.
2: One
1: that's
2: for the
1: fair.
2: Front, one for the, yeah.
1: Yeah.
2: So I think if we get all of our trainers together, we have a big field day. They have like whistles. And I don't know if you guys had this in gym, but you have like the big field day where you do like tug of war, dodgeball, softball, like, you know, an obstacle course. I think it would be so funny. And we live stream it. And then like everybody, you know, can join in on our adult gym class. And we should do it once a quarter.
4: Oh,
1: whoa, once a quarter.
2: Yeah, it's time to start some team building stuff around here, honestly. And this is just part one. I would also like to do a softball game and a barbecue for everybody.
3: As someone who has tried to team build many a times, good luck getting everyone's schedule together.
1: Yeah. I was going to say, yeah, Paulina will pull up an hour and a half later.
3: Yes, and Fred will be in like Latavia or something. Latavia, that other country.
1: Latvia?
3: Yeah, that
1: Latavia.
3: One. Okay. Wait, Latavia
1: Spencer? I think Latavia is what I put to make my eyelashes longer. Is that what? Oh, okay, that's a different thing.
3: Yes.
1: I think TV is what you get if you've had a, you know, too much fun in Mexico over the weekend or something.
3: Something like that.
1: You need a salve for that. No, I'll show up on time, but I'll leave early.
3: That's true.
1: You'll show up late.
3: When you leave, yeah.
1: Jason will be 15 minutes early with a clipboard, and then he'll reorganize the whole thing.
2: Yes, Jason's going to be on the planning committee.
4: Yeah,
2: I've already.
1: Kiki, you'll come with enthusiasm. It's a good 30 minutes late, and you won't be able to find the building in your own hometown.
2: That's true.
1: So those are all things that I know so will true. Happen.
3: Yeah,
2: but like,
3: it's hard.
2: We need to do this, guys. Like, we need to get out and have some fun together. Like, we have fun, but we need to have some
3: That's
2: fun.
3: That's your idea of fun?
1: Look at Kiki over here.
3: Exercise?
1: Her idea of a good time is to go to physical exertion.
3: Girl, take me to a bar.
4: Yeah, we're going to a club.
3: Yeah.
2: we can go to the club after. No, we have to get active.
4: A good old-fashioned club night.
1: Are you okay?
2: No, I'm not.
3: He's
2: like,
3: never.
2: I'm looking forward to going
1: you
2: to the gym.
1: You wearing a Jordan
2: today.
1: Hat today like you are Michael Jordan. Next thing I know, you're going to be in the NBA dunk. On people.
3: Okay, she wants us to work out for fun. He has never wanted to go to a club. I don't know what's happening. I don't like it.
1: As long as there's
4: this club or field day, I'm picking club.
1: Well,
2: let's combine them.
1: And I've seen some of you in the club, so Paulina, so it is a field day.
3: It is a field day. When I'm outside, it's a field day.
1: Yeah. One night, Paulina was dancing with angles I'd never seen anywhere. I didn't know you were that flexible. I had no idea. I'm like, where?
3: Club.
1: Yeah, that was
3: RIP. That's my workout.
1: Yeah, as long as there's not a porta potty, I'm

0: 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More Fred Show next.
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25: I had one kid today tell me something I thought was really cool. 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I see you on TV and here you are. You're like down to earth. And I think that's really cool. That's a

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2: The 4th of July weekend is going to be dry and hot in northern Utah. Today we'll have partly cloudy skies with highs in the low 90s. Tomorrow for the holiday will be in the mid 90s with sunshine. Then more sunshine on Sunday with highs approaching 100 degrees. I'm Chief Meteorologist Lindsay Storrs. Watch 2 News for First Alert Weather Update.
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14: No big problems out there. I-80 is moving well, both to the airport and into the mountains. Bangor Highway and the 201 freeway look good in the West Valley. I-15, smooth ride down from Layton. No problems coming up from Draper. And a reminder, 47 South closed between the I-215 eastbound and Brockbank Drive. During the day for the next month for bridge repairs, use 39th South as your detour.
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10: iHeartRadio puts the spotlight on the Lumineers. The Lumineers got their start in Ramsey, New Jersey, when in 2002, Jeremiah Frades lost his older brother Josh to a drug overdose. In 2005, Frades and his brother's best friend, Wesley Schultz, who had both played in bands in high school, channeled their grief into music, writing together, and playing gigs around New York City. From 2008 to 2009, Jay Van Dyke joined them on drums and backup vocals, and the group moved to Brooklyn. After the move, Schultz was working three jobs to make ends meet, and the band saw only limited success in New York's cutthroat music scene. Tired of the high cost of living and their stalled music career, Schultz and Frades left the Big Apple for Denver in 2009. Once they moved, they met cellist Neela Pekarik through a Craigslist ad. They soon started writing songs together and performing around the Denver area. The Lumineers recorded several songs in Frades' attic and released their demo EP in 2009. They continued playing local gigs, and by 2011, they toured the country, playing smaller venues to build their fan base and released a self-titled EP. In early 2011, they posted a YouTube video of themselves playing Ho Hey. The video attracted attention from the music industry, and the Lumineers landed a management deal. Later that year, Ho Hey was used in the mid-season finale of Heart of Dixie. It later became the highest charting independent label single in the history of the U.S. charts. All things Lumineers. 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Keyword, Lumineers.
11: Up in the city. So my latest one was, I had ants in the house. I was like, what did you have to do so bad in your past life that you come back as an ant?
20: Wow.
21: Yeah, no, it's a full intelligence briefing every morning. It's intense.
20: That's what y'all doing in there.
21: Yeah. Okay. What'd you tell? Like, never mind.
20: Yeah, I won't start the rumors.
21: Yeah, it wasn't that.
22: The Fred Show is
21: Have you ever
22: on.
21: Had an issue with your phone such that you had to carry your iPad with you because that was all you had? They tried to suggest that to me once. I accidentally dropped my phone at a very high intensity. I may have accidentally dropped it. Mm-hmm. Right. I dropped it. It was going very fast speed when I dropped it into a wall. And and I dropped it and damaged the wall too. But anyway, so I may have done that once. And I went to the store.
11: For drywall?
21: And there may not have been much phone left from the dropping that I dropped it. I know it's crazy. I was just, what an accident. Mm-hmm. And I may truly have only been able to provide the SIM card, kind of. So I may have walked in with the SIM card. And they were like, well, why don't you bring us the phone? And we can, I'm like, well, we can trade that in. I'm like, no, not anymore. And then they understood the assignment. Like, they knew, like, immediately. They work in a phone store. Like, okay, got it. Well, you know, here's what we can do. We can get you a warranty phone, I guess, or something. You can buy a new phone, but the one phone's going to take a while. So what you could do is just carry your iPad around for a while, and, like, that'll, you know, until Monday, because I think this was a Saturday when the dropping of the phone occurred. Mm. And then it was like, hey, we'll get you a phone by Monday, but, like, you can just carry your iPad around. I'm like, well, you want me to carry my iPad around? Like a phone. Like, you want me to go to a date with my iPad in its case. Like, how you doing? What's going on? Well, what's that about? Well, this is in case it gets boring. I'm going to watch it. I'm right in the middle of something on Netflix, and I really didn't want to have to interrupt it. So if you see me look down at the iPad, that means you're boring as hell.

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1: Guys, I don't know how many of you have like teenage kids. Obviously, no one in the room does. I mean, I know that Gigi's like 2 going on, you know, 17. However, this is the latest thing that you didn't know you needed to do as a parent that I'm learning this morning. It's called the college bed party. Have you heard about this?
2: Yeah.
1: Oh, you have?
2: Yeah.
1: You've heard about this. So people, parents, by people, I mean parents, only people with money in this equation, are having to spend big bucks to announce their kids' college decision. So college-bound teens decide this month, or have decided early decision, where they'll continue their education. And parents are having to spend lots of hours and thousands of dollars on bed parties for the announcements, which in itself, we should probably come up with a different name for it.
2: Yeah.
1: That doesn't sound right.
2: No.
1: But the craze that was popularized in the South, apparently, involves decorating a high school senior's bed to the extreme with all of the school-themed colors, candy, balloons, and merchandise. Fans say that this expensive ritual is a festive way to mark the milestone, while critics view them as over-the-top displays of excess. And you know, this probably started with like a blanket and a pillow, and somebody posted that to social media, maybe some balloons or something.
2: Yep.
1: And now it's probably gone to like where there's a Rolls Royce in the bed.
2: Yes.
1: That's the color of the school. Because this is not about the kids.
2: No, it's not.
1: This is one of those things, and there are so many of them that I've learned in parenting. This is not about the kids. The kids benefit from this. This is about parents not being outdone by other parents.
2: 100%.
1: That's what this is about.
2: Or social media. You got to show off to everybody. That's what it is. Because you can just literally hold up your letter. Isn't that what we did? We would hold up our letter and smile and be like, I got
1: a t-shirt or a sweatshirt or something,
2: too.
1: And I wore it to school one day, and they're like, oh. You're going to SMU. We didn't think you'd get in there.
2: Period.
1: Just barely.
2: Right. And I'm like,
1: I got into the bookstore to buy the sweatshirt. That's what I got.
2: I did go to the bookstore, too, when I got accepted to UIC. I was like, take me to Halsted. I want to go get a t-shirt.
3: You're in a cab.
2: Yeah, well, stand over.
1: I mean, but that's what this is about. And I've learned that's what a lot of parenting is about. It's kind of sad.
2: It is sad.
1: But I've learned the more that my friends have kids, the older they get, that a lot of what they do, they love their kids. They want the best for their kids. I'm not discrediting their parenting. But if it's not what they're doing, it's how they're comparing themselves, how you're comparing yourselves to what other parents are doing for their kids and how they provide it. And it's such an unfair thing to do because the parameters are never the same.
2: Mm-hmm.
1: You know, it's like if you're a working mom and dad works, and, you know, you're not able to pick your kid up every day from school, and you're not able to make these bento box lunches with, you know, custom sushi rolls, and, you know, get up at 4 in the morning and make teppanyaki for your kid, or, you know, this crazy stuff that you see online.
2: Yeah, you're not exaggerating. It's real.
1: And then, you know, your friend is, but your friend maybe doesn't have to work because, or whatever, maybe the husband works or the wife works. Someone makes a lot of money. Maybe someone has a lot of money. Maybe someone has a nanny. You know, so then you can do some of this stuff, and then other parents can't do it, and then they start to feel, you know, resentful and feel bad. It's like, this is crazy.
2: Yeah.
1: Like, do you love your kid? Are you providing, you know, nourishment and love and you know, shelter? Okay. Buy me a nice sweatshirt or something when I get into college, because I'm going to have to pay for that, too, I'm sure.
2: Oh, 100%. I just feel like it's all a big show for just other people, and that's what I've learned in parenting. It's like, even before I had my baby, I would see certain things, and I'm like, did we really have to do this whole thing? Like, for the first birthday party, I know culturally, for some cultures, it is like a huge deal, and I love it, but for me, I was like, we're just going to do a pizza party with an open bar, which actually was costly.
1: I thought it was really quite the sacrifice. You had Frankie J attend that, as opposed to your
2: my wedding.
1: I
2: know.
1: Save the $20,000 and the several Southwest tickets that we had to buy.
2: Yes.
1: I mean, I couldn't believe it. I walked into Danny's Pizza and there was Frankie J singing, you know, Don't Want to Try. And I was like, this is crazy.
2: Right, at Danny's Pizza.
1: Yeah. And Gigi was drooling on herself and, you know, begging to go outside. So literally, it was crazy. It was like, can you appreciate this? That's the Frankie J, Gigi.
2: Yeah. I did this for you, not for anybody else.
1: Right.
2: For you, Gigi. And she knew exactly what was going on at that moment at age one.
1: And I love a kids party that appeals to adults. Not that I get invited to many of those, but when I do, I love a parent who's considered, here's the area for the kids and here's the area for the adults. Okay. You know, we have food, we have nice drink. It was a 1-year-old party that you had, but it was pizza and beer and sports, and there was like stuff for the adults to do too. I appreciated that.
2: And then in the little corner, we had the balloons and the tattoo people, whatever, which a lot of adults got glitter tattoos. So, hey, it was for everybody.
1: I got a neck tattoo.
2: Yeah, I saw they still got it on.
1: Yeah. No, but mine was permanent. I didn't realize.
2: I thought you had a teardrop on.
1: Yeah. Well, I got that too. In this company, apparently, if you have a neck tattoo, you make a lot more money. So I've decided to do that. Yeah.
2: Okay.
1: So, yeah. No, that's why I left. I thought it was going to wash off, but in fact, I didn't realize that they were permanent tattoos that you were having done to children.
2: My bad. Yeah, yeah, I should have told you.
1: Yeah. But the teardrop, that was one I really thought would go away. But anyway, so I have to explain that one to my friends. But yeah. So that's the thing you're supposed to be doing for your kids. And I'm sorry if you if you're not, then you're not up to bar. What can you possibly do to a bed?
2: I mean, my parents were sad. They were in mourning because they were helping me pay for it. So they're like, this is going to suck. You know, there's no bed party. It was like, you better figure it out, girl.
1: My parents were ecstatic. They were like, really? Get out.
3: Really?
1: Like, when is the first day you can go? Like, is there a summer semester? And there was. And they're like, great, you should go to that.
2: Oh, wow. I did ask for an early move in. I was the one ready to go. I was like, can I come up early and live with these dorms?
1: Well, and it's a famous story in my house, but my parents were very generous to help me with college. And that was always the thing growing up was, hey, if you can get into Harvard, we'll help you with that. Like, if you can get into Harvard, which, of course, I could not. I barely got into Scottsdale Community College. But that was the thing. So it came down, and you guys have probably heard the story, but it came down to two schools in Dallas, in the Dallas area. My mom went to SMU, and the rival was TCU. And I got into both, and those were the schools. So we flew to Dallas, and we went to TCU, and we had the hottest tour guide, and I had the best time, and I loved it there, and it was great. Then we went to SMU. It was fine. Didn't have a hot tour guide. Bummer. It was whatever. I was really influenced by the tour guide. I was. They knew what they were doing. And so we go to dinner. My mom is like, well, what's it going to be? And I said, Mom, I want to go to Texas Christian, TCU, the rival. And she's like, how are you going to pay for that?
2: Ooh.
1: And she was not kidding. Oh, I guess I'll go to SMU. And that's where I went. Good decision.
2: I get it. My kids are not going to U of M.
1: Well, that really?
2: Really. Don't care.
1: What if they got a scholarship?
2: Don't
1: to the
2: care.
1: Rival college.
2: We ain't doing it. Mm-mm.
1: What if they got a full ride scholarship and they were going to pay them NIL money to go to Ohio State?
2: So my kid's an athlete?
1: Yeah.
2: No.
1: NIL money to go to Ohio State University.
2: Oh, they can go there. They just can't go to U of M.
1: I don't know.
2: Yeah.
1: I don't know. There are certain colleges that, like, once you get affiliated with them, stuff gets weird. And I'm not going to sit here and list them all because you know what they are. And I don't want to make people mad. But there are some colleges that once you become involved, one rhymes with Notre Dame, things start to get a little weird.

0: 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Good morning. Thanks for having us on the radio on the iHeart app. Live and anytime. Search for The Fred Show on demand. So how dysfunctional is your family? And, well, that should be the topic. We'll leave it there. And call now. Right. How dysfunctional is your family? 855-591-1035. Call now, and we'll be talking about this for 3 hours. How dysfunctional does your family have to be for this to make headlines? And how weird are the holidays going to be? So a guy says that he is suing his brother-in-law after a prank in which super glue was poured into his belly button while he slept.
1: Oh, hell no.
2: Oh, my God.
0: Oh, Kaylin. You all right over there, Kaylin? I hear the snorting, and I know that's Kaylin, so yeah, everything okay?
3: It is. It's just like pranks are so silly until they go wrong, and then you tell someone, like, that's how I lost my belly button. You know what I mean? Oh. It's a fine line.
0: I just, like, what must be happening, you know, at the function where you're like, oh, he's asleep. Oh, I know what to do. Get the gorilla glue out. You know,
3: it's like, oh, no, that's just cool.
0: But this is the headline. Man suing his brother-in-law after he filled his belly button with super glue.
3: Oh, man.
0: So in a viral post that was shared to Reddit, the guy writes that his wife and her family are furious after it's just a ridiculous story. After he took his brother-in-law to small claims court, but feels that he had no choice. He writes, my brother-in-law, who was completely sober, thought it would be hilarious to fill my belly button with super glue. At some point, I must have touched it because when I woke up, I had glue partially dried in my belly button and on my finger. We tried to remove it, but it was stuck. The glue had adhered to my skin, and when we attempted to peel it off, it caused some tearing around the edges.
1: Oh, no.
0: While the guy explained that his insurance policy comes with a $1,000 copay for emergency room visits, he went to the ER anyway, and he couldn't remove the glue on his own, so that's, I guess, he had to go there. They used a solvent and an ointment to remove the glue, and after everything, the medical bill was $2,200. He then asked his brother-in-law to cover the cost, but that guy refused. The husband writes that his wife is upset. Her family thinks that he overreacted. No, I mean, here's the thing. If you're going to prank somebody, I mean, come on. I don't think this guy's overreacting at all. If you're going to prank somebody and you don't think it out, or if the prank goes wrong and there's a $2,200 bill as a result of the prank, you got to pay. You did the prank. You got to pay the price. Like, this dude was asleep. He, you know what? He didn't ask for his belly button to get filled up.
3: Oh, God.
1: Whoa.
0: I mean, well, that's right. You just took it somewhere else. But that's
2: no, you did.
0: Hey, I'm just telling you the headline. I am reporting the news. I am a journalist. This man is suing his brother-in-law after he filled his belly button with super glue. Don't you agree, though? There's no question here. Like, if you do the prank and there is, damage, I don't know, if you dye somebody's hair and they can't dye it back, or they want to dye it back and then they got to go to the salon, or fill an everyday prank, like filling someone's belly button up with super glue, and they got to go to the hospital. You got to pay for that, right?
3: Yes. That's official pranking rules, yeah.
1: Mm-hmm.
0: Like, I don't know why this is on him. This man was just sleeping. He didn't ask for a filled up belly button.
3: It's like so embarrassing to go to the ER, too. Like, when they ask you what's wrong, and if it's not, quote unquote, normal, like, that's embarrassing. Like, my brother-in-law glued my belly button, and I need you guys to get it out.
2: I would file charges. Like, straight to jail.
0: Yeah, that's the thing. You have to see when you go to the ER and they go, so what happened here?
3: Right.
0: And then it's like, you got to explain. I told the story before, but I have a friend who is a physician, and during medical training, he had a rotation in the emergency room. I guess all doctors do. And he told me the story because the story was more about empathy than it was about what happened. But he was like, a dude came in. I feel like every ER doctor has the same story, which just makes me wonder, like, have we not sent the memo out about not doing this? But apparently a dude had a glass Coke bottle in his rectum.
3: When that happens.
0: Right, that's what I'm saying. So they needed to know how it got there, because I guess how it got there might be helpful into how to get it out. And I think we all know how it got there, but the dude was swearing up and down that he slipped and fell on it. and then it lodged its way all the way. And so he was, this, my doctor friend's telling me, he's like, I was mad at this guy because it's like, stop lying to me about how this happened. Like, I need to know how you got it up there, what you used, what you did, because then I'm going to use a similar method, hopefully, to reverse it. Because if this thing breaks in there when we're taking it out, then we have, it's serious pelvic surgery now. Now we got to go through the stomach, and we got to—it's a whole big thing, and we don't want to have to do all that. So just tell me what were you doing, and what, you know, what are you on, and like what really happened here? And the guy just insisted, I've slipped and fell on this thing, and it went there. Okay. And so, as an ER doctor, I just can't imagine the things that you must hear. But if you guys, I'm sure not quite that, but have you guys ever had a prank go wrong?
3: Yeah, I broke my toe because actually my friend ended up marrying the dude who did it, which is hysterical. But in college, they put a box like in the middle of the street with a cinder block in it on St. Patty's Day, knowing that like drunk people would kick it. Ooh. I was the drunk person who tried to kick the box out of the street and I broke my toe.
2: Oh my God.
3: Yeah. Yeah. No, and they thought it was hilarious.
0: And your parents probably had to pay the medical bill on that.
3: Yeah. I mean, I was on my dad's insurance at the time because it was college. But yeah, like going into the ER, it's embarrassing. And then I was wearing a boot in college from a prank.
0: Oh, no. Yeah, because that's the thing. It looks, how did this happen?
3: Right.
0: You got to explain.
3: Embarrassing.
0: Well, like I remember I went to the ER as a kid. We weren't tall enough. We put the basketball rim at my friend's house down as low as it would go, which I think was like 7 feet or 8 feet. I can't remember, 7 feet maybe. But we weren't tall enough to dunk that at that height at that point. So we had the brilliant idea of jumping off of a bucket then dunk the ball. Like, okay, this is great. So there's concrete and a basketball hoop. How are we going to get up there? I know. We'll jump off a little bucket. So obviously, you know what happens next. The bucket, you know, falls over when I'm jumping and I land, and I won't get into it, but let's just say my fingernail was involved.
1: No.
0: And it was graphic and it was painful and it was terrible. And then I have to run home and I'm like 10 years old. I have to tell my parents what I did. And it's like, you're an idiot. And then like, I don't even know what to do with this. So we go to the ER and then I have to tell this guy, you know, my parents are like, well, how'd you do that? And it's always the dumbest thing, you know, or like the dude who shreds his hand cutting an avocado, you know, because he does the knife thing or whatever. You know how you can do that where you can slice the avocado like in the in the whatever
1: while holding
0: it is.
1: It.
3: Oh,
0: right.
3: That's a skill. Mm-hmm.
0: And people cut their, they like sever tendons this way on their hand doing that. And then you got to like, imagine having to go to the ER and be like, yeah, I need hand surgery because I, you know, was trying to make a smoothie
3: right
0: or something. You know, you just feel stupid. But yeah, I think that's prank rules, I would say.
3: I agree.
0: Is you gotta, if you are guilty of, if you are the super glue filler upper, then you gotta pay the price.
2: Oh yeah,
3: I agree.
0: Okay, good, we're all on the same page about this.
3: Yeah,
0: I just yes. What does someone just text? If someone, oh god, what is this? If someone dies in a prank, they'd have to go to jail. I mean, I guess that's true, right? Even if it's a prank.
2: Yes.
0: If somebody gets that seriously hurt, you got to go to jail. So I don't, this is messed up. This dude didn't ask for that.
3: No.
1: No.
0: Did you guys ever do the prank? It was like a thing in my, in college, my freshman year, in the dorm, is like when people were asleep, if their leg was kind of, cause we had bunk beds and we would raise, well, actually, I guess they were like normal beds. One was on each side of the room. Cause you know, college dorm rooms are like rectangular for the most part. At least ours was. They were long and rectangular. So in order to save space, you could raise the beds and like basically put, you know, they'd come in and they would put like another set of legs on it. So it was twice as high. So you could put like your desk underneath it. Essentially, it made it a bunk bed, except with no lower bed.
2: Mm-hmm.
0: So like if you're, and a lot of guys would sleep and like their foot would hang out or their leg would kind of hang, you know, cause out of the sheet or whatever, or the comforter. And so it became this thing for a few weeks where dudes would take a Sharpie and they would draw on your leg if it was exposed while you were asleep. And you wouldn't necessarily know this happened. So if it was like on the back of your leg, you'd walk around with like whatever they drew on it. And you, if you were wearing shorts, everybody would see it.
3: Come on, don't play.
0: I walked around an entire day with a gigantic dog on my calf.
3: I knew exactly what they drew on your legs.
2: Oh, no.
0: Right.
3: It always is.
0: And I didn't know. I walked around a whole day like this because I don't know. Yeah. I don't look at my the back of, what is it, my shin or whatever. I don't look at that to see if anybody drew on it. So I walked around like this all day.
3: That's funny.
0: I should have sued.
3: Yep. Oh, no.
0: For $2,200.
3: That's right.
0: You guys never had these kind of, I mean, Kaylin did, but you guys never had these kind of college shenanigans?
4: No.
3: I lived at home.
4: My dad didn't prank me at home.
2: My brother used to do a lot of pranks, but it was just like, he was just mischievous. He was just doing dumb stuff. Like, he would take a can of oil sheen or, like, hairspray and make a fire torch.
3: Run up
0: with, what?
2: Yes, like, run, walk past you and just light this big fire and then, like, laugh and run off. He used to pop out of closets and, like, scare everybody. Like, it was just...
3: Oh, God.
2: Yeah, so those kind of pranks, but nothing that would have ended in jail, because...
0: I don't get it.
2: Yeah,
0: like, why do people prank people?
3: Oh, I still prank my boyfriend all the time.
0: Oh my God.
2: What are you doing to that man?
0: Right.
2: Like,
0: how do you prank your boyfriend? What do you do?
3: So he was in our bedroom the other night and he was like half asleep and I snuck out on the balcony through the other door and I just like pounded really fast and scared him. I jump out and scare him when he comes home. I do all kinds of stuff. It's funny. It's funny.
0: He's such a good man.
3: I know, but it's fun.
0: I think he went to pick up your dry cleaning and then here you are just jumping out pranking him. I think he was busy unpacking your bags and doing your laundry.
3: Oh my God. No, I'm so mad at him. He's banned from doing my laundry.
4: Uh-oh. Oh, no.
3: Men can stop doing your girl's laundry, please.
4: Yeah, I agree with that.
3: Okay. It's really upsetting.
4: I second that.
0: Okay, well, I've never done my girlfriend's laundry. I don't have one. But
3: good
0: if I
3: for
0: have,
3: you.
0: Maybe that's part of the reason I've never done it, because I don't have one. But if I did have one, I'm not doing the laundry.
4: No, don't dry my underwear, reasons. Please.
0: One, I don't want to see what... I don't need to know. Like, no. You don't need to be looking at my underwear, and I don't need to be looking at yours.
4: No,
0: but the
4: no.
0: other thing, more
4: what?
0: Importantly,
4: what?
0: Pauline, I don't know why you're so passionate about that.
4: I'm
0: but,
4: extremely passionate about this.
0: But the second thing is, I'd be afraid to mess something up. Like what if I like wash your bra and I'm not supposed to? Or what if I wash your underwear incorrectly and then I dry it.
4: Correct.
0: And then those little chonies worth $25 and I messed up a bunch of them. Because all of our stuff, you know, and Jason can attest to this, all of our stuff, it just literally, you can... You just put it all in, all of it at one time.
5: Oh, yeah.
0: What? All of it.
5: Yeah. All colors, all fabrics.
0: Right.
3: No, it's
0: just
3: all,
0: wash I separate, it on cold.
5: I separate the bottoms from the tops. That's the what? Most separating
3: what?
5: That I do.
3: What does that
5: in
3: benefit?
5: Life? I don't know, but in my brain,
0: wait,
5: it makes
0: sense.
5: Why do
0: you do
5: sense.
0: That?
5: I don't know, because I can't put the bottoms in with the tops in. It's too much. So I'm like, okay, how do I separate this in my head? The bottoms go in one, and then the tops go another load, and then the whites.
3: What the hell are you doing?
0: No, I don't even do that. You guys, I know this is going to make a lot of people shiver.
3: Oh, please.
0: But I don't even separate the whites.
4: Oh, my God. I'm going to be sick.
3: Oh, so
0: I just wash everything
3: them?
0: On cold. Well, sometimes. It depends. But yeah. Like an everyday, just sort of whatever. Nah. Everything goes in on cold. And most things get dried, and I know that bothers a lot of people.
4: Yeah.
5: I dry everything. Every single thing gets dried.
4: Oh my God.
0: I do too.
5: Yeah. Where am I going to hang clothes?
4: You first of all, you have a house.
3: You have a home.
5: Right,
3: you have
5: like,
3: a home.
5: Where? I don't got no clothesline.
3: You should not
5: where
3: be drying your skins.
0: Well, now, hold on. As we learned, Mike the mechanic has a home, and Jason will not be able to live
5: I'm
0: there
5: a
0: when
5: squatter.
0: Something happens to Mike. So there is that.
5: Yeah.
0: So he should get used to efficiency, because that's probably what he's going to need.
5: Right,
0: you know,
5: exactly.

0: 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Good morning. 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Search for the Fred Show on demand. If your Gmail email address is still kind of embarrassing, because yes, I think a lot of people got Gmail when they were pretty young, Google is finally offering an exit ramp, according to the New York Times. So more than 20 years after Gmail's launch, the company says users can now swap out their existing addresses without abandoning their inboxes, meaning no more starting from scratch just to ditch the cringy username. The CEO of Gmail framed it as a chance to say goodbye to those long-regretted handles, which once felt harmless when email was mostly for messages, not the key to streaming accounts, bills, cloud photos, and more. Now, what I don't know is if you change your email address, does that, I guess you get to keep your inbox, which means any existing email correspondence, but then if you don't tell everyone you changed it, does your old email address still work?
1: Oh, you know
0: what I mean? So you'd have the same inbox, but like...
2: You mean legally brown and then some numbers?
0: So that was my next question.
2: Oh, sorry.
0: 855... Well, no, it's okay. 855-591-1035. So what is... Maybe you've already changed it. Maybe you've abandoned it. Maybe you haven't. But what is the cringy, embarrassing username that you had or email address? And maybe you still have it. Because like mine, for example, I'm not going to say what it is. It's not that embarrassing. But my personal email address is part of my old sort of radio thing.
2: Persona.
0: And so would I have to like explain at the doctor? Because I have two email addresses. It's the corporate one or it's that one. And I've had it for too long, so I can't see a point in changing it now. And it's not like, you know, King Ding-a-ling, 1, 2, 3. You know, so like when I'm at the doctor, it's like, it's, okay, well, we're going to email your results. What is it? Well, it's King Ding-a-ling, 1, 2. And it's not that. But it's still, to say it out loud, people are always like, huh? You know, what is that? But what, yours is legally brown?
2: Yeah, I'm not going to say the numbers, but I...
0: Did you still have it?
2: Yes, I still have it. And I didn't have the, like, thought to do legally brunette, because it was when Legally Blonde was out. So now I get a crazy look from people, because, like, what am I trying to say? Legally brown?
1: Yes,
2: and I'm
1: sister.
2: Like, right, and you know me, I'm an over-explainer, so I tell everybody checking me out, like, I mean brown like brunette. It was when Legally Brown was out, because, like, help! Like, yeah, like, what am I trying to say over here?
0: What was yours growing up? I know. It's like, fuck it, racist. Wow.
1: Black woman.
2: Wow. Wow. Listen.
0: This coming from Brother Fred, but anyway.
2: Right.
0: Right.
2: It takes one to know one.
0: Did you have one, Jason?
3: My emails were always my name, but I had an AOL screen name. I made like a different one time that was Coca-Cola Baby
1: XO3.
2: Yes, daddy.
0: Coca-Cola Baby?
3: Yeah. Which XO3. I don't even know why.
0: What was your Grindr screen name?
3: Oh, Lord. My name. My,
0: no.
3: Yeah.
2: Full name, middle name.
3: Yeah. No. Yeah. My whatever my Instagram. That's always been like my name, like in everything. But Coca-Cola Baby was in the house.
0: Well, we know that you have Kiki aliases and burner accounts. You can leave nasty reviews to different businesses. But for some reason, it's your picture still.
1: Yeah, I think that part through.
0: Did you have any other funny ones, though?
1: Yeah, my longtime Yahoo was Ms. with a Z, Lady B2K as the group. And I used that until adulthood. But I just recently gave up my Yahoo because I ran out of space. And they won't, like, it's, I deleted everything and it's still telling me I don't have space. So I had to part ways with it.
0: I think that, what is it? Like, people say that MySpace and Yahoo email addresses for a lot of people are like time capsules. Yeah, I would love to get into my MySpace. The problem is, same, it goes to my Yahoo when I try and reset the password and I can't remember what my Yahoo password is. So I'm never getting into any of it again.
1: Nope.
0: But, yeah, who knows? Who knows who's been trying to get a hold of me? Maybe that's a good thing.
2: That's
0: I don't need to
2: know.
0: That's
2: where I've been looking.
0: Hey, Dusty.
4: Hey, how
0: Dusty,
4: y'all doing?
0: Good morning. This was your email at one point. Is it still?
4: I currently changed it whenever I got this company, whenever I got addressed by my higher ups. And after that, it's just been a running joke since then.
0: Okay, but what was it?
4: It was 420 Dustball. I used to partake in electric lettuce when I was in high school and
0: electric
4: out of school
0: lettuce?
4: And whatnot.
2: Wait. You mean like
4: electric
2: the fake
4: lettuce?
2: Stuff?
4: Yeah.
2: Okay.
4: The devil's lettuce, all that good stuff.
0: I've never heard electric lettuce. I've heard the devil's lettuce.
4: Electric lettuce.
0: Is that the same as the wacky tabacky, or is that different kind of lettuce?
4: Yes, sir. It is. Okay. And I finally got a good job going through a medical single-use tubing company. We support Pfizer and all those big pharma companies. So the first thing they see is
0: 420 Dustball.
4: 420 Dustball.
0: Yeah.
2: Hell yeah.
0: I could see why you might want to change that. But, you know, you're about to do brain surgery on someone. It's like, well, I'll send you the results of when I get in, you know, whatever.
4: Yeah.
0: What's your address?
4: Just to let you know, I forgot the results.
0: Right. Exactly. Thank you, Dusty. Have a good day.
4: thank you. Y'all do the same.
0: I suppose at some point, you know, when you're applying for a job at the airline or whatever to be a pilot and fly the plane, you know, like 420 fan at Gmail or whatever, probably not the one. Tiffany.
5: Hey.
0: Tiffany, wait a minute. This was your AIM screen name? What was it?
5: Okay, so it was 2001, so of course I had to have 01 in there, but I was, you know, a cringy teenager with no self-esteem, and it was I Suck, so I Suck 01.
1: Oh,
2: hell yeah.
3: Really?
2: I need that now.
5: Yeah.
0: I can imagine the sort of things
5: that anything of it.
0: You received.
3: Right. You were the one with 01 when I was trying to make it. I had to go with 02.
0: Jason had to be 02.
2: Call a baby.
0: It's terrible. He wanted to be 1, but he's 2 because of you, Tiffany.
5: Well, good to be original, I guess.
0: Thank you, Tiffany. Have a good day.
2: That's
5: nice. Thank you.
0: That's always funny when you try and get something, like whatever your username, and it's like you'd have to be like 04098. I'm like, so you're telling me 4,000 other people came up with this first? Like, what? How many play for reals are there?
2: Hell yeah, for real.
0: Hey, Scott.
6: Yeah.
0: Scott, this was your AOL screen name?
6: Hello?
0: Yeah, Scott. My man.
6: Yeah.
0: Yeah. What,
3: hey, Scott.
0: We can do this. What was this? Was this your AIM screen name or what was this?
6: It was my my email. Using your Gmail email, and it was before I'd known what XXX meant, and I used to ride motocross, and my email was Ride Fox with 3 X's.
0: Oh, Ride. Oh boy,
2: okay, dirty girl.
3: Yes.
0: I can imagine explaining that one to a future employer.
6: I typed in 1 X and it was taken. I typed in 2 X's and it was taken, and 3 X's was open.
0: Well, 3 X's it is then. Yeah, of course. Thank you, Scott. Have a good day.
6: Yeah, thank you.
0: See, player for you, somebody said.
2: That's like literally my screen name now. It's so embarrassing.
0: Player for you. I feel like I'm Chris Hansen. So, are you 123 diggling player for you? Or are you texting with our decoy?

0: next.
1: Yeah.
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14: A little busier through the West Valley, but nothing slowing you down. The 201 freeway is cruising, and the north end of the Bangor Highway is still moving well. No delays at all on Mountain View Corridor. I-15, normal speeds coming up from Draper, and not a bad ride if you're headed down through Layton into the city. I-80, I-84 clear heading into the mountains. And remember, the Redwood Road ramp to northbound I-215 is closed.
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2: Partly cloudy skies in northern Utah today with high temperatures making it into the low 90s. Tonight will drop into the mid-60s under mostly clear skies. Tomorrow, lots of sunshine and hot for the 4th of July in the mid-90s, then close to 100 degrees Sunday. I'm Chief Meteorologist Lindsay Storrs. Watch 2 News for First Alert weather updates.
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13: A little busier through the West Valley, but nothing slowing you down. The 201 freeway is cruising, and the north end of the Bangor Highway is still moving well. No delays at all on Mountain View Corridor. I-15, normal speeds coming up from Draper, and not a bad ride if you're headed down through Layton into the city. I-80, I-84 clear heading into the mountains, and remember the Redwood Road ramp to northbound I-215 is closed.
14: 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UDOT Construction Alert. Plan ahead for closures and congestion on local roads due to city parades. 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Download the UDOT Traffic app for the latest traffic and construction information.
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2: iHeartRadio puts the spotlight on David Guetta. Pierre David Guetta was born on November 7, 1967 in Paris, France. He's of Moroccan and Belgian descent and is the younger brother of French actress Natalie Guetta. When he was 13, he began mixing his first records at home and started organizing parties in his basement the next year. His career as a club DJ began when he was 17, playing hip-hop and house music in Paris nightclubs. In 1990, he released his first single, Nation Rap, a collaboration with French rapper Sidney. In the early 90s, Guetta met singer Robert Owens and played him a demo. Owens agreed to sing vocals for 1994's Up and Away, which was a minor club hit. Guetta's debut album, Just a Little More Love, was released in 2002, featuring Chris Willis and Barbara Tucker on vocals. The title track was recorded in only 30 minutes. Just a little more love, just a little more peace. The album was a hit in France, but had limited success elsewhere. He released Guetta Blaster in 2004, then Pop Life in 2007, which became his breakthrough in the UK and the rest of Europe. The song Love Is Gone hit number 9 in the UK. Guetta was named Best House DJ by the DJ Awards in 2008. All things David Guetta, info, music, and more are on iHeartRadio. Keyword, David Guetta.
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0: left waiting by the phone? It's the Fred Show.
1: Hey, Steve, good morning. Welcome to the program. How are you?
2: Pretty good. How about you?
1: Doing great, man. What's going on with Michelle? So I have your note here. It says that you met on Hinge and that you planned a date. But sort of explain, you know, how that all went and about the date and then where things are now.
2: Yeah, sure. Like, I didn't waste much time setting it up because, I mean, we just hit it off immediately. So, like you said, we agreed to go on a date. We went for drinks after work on Friday, and I thought we hit it off immediately. So, a couple of drinks, you know, that turned into pizza and more drinks, and like the conversation just flowed. Like, I mean, she was beautiful, and we started flirting, and before I knew it, we were back at my place, and things were happening. It was awesome. And so she left after that, and I never heard from her again. And I was just like, what the f***? Like, how can a date go so well? And then nothing. Just ghosted.
1: So, I mean, it went really well, you're saying. Like, it went drinks, pizza, drinks, and then, you know.
2: Oh, yeah, for sure, dude. Like home base. Checkmate, everything you can think of. It was great.
1: Well, when you say checkmate, then okay, wow. That's a great first date, though. I mean, that's what you want, right? You want to meet someone, you want to have that chemistry, and then, you know, not only the sort of communication, but then the physical chemistry, too. And so this all went exactly as you would want it to, and you're thinking, I'm going to hear from this woman again. So you reached out and tried to plan another date, except you haven't heard from her since then. No response to anything, I assume?
2: Yeah, like I tried, you know, a call and a couple of texts, and then I just figured I'd leave it at that, but nothing. Like, no response either way.
1: Huh. All right. Well, let's play a song, come back in a couple of minutes. We'll call Michelle. We'll see if we can get her on the phone. We're going to ask these questions on your behalf. And the hope, as always, is that we can straighten all of this out and then set you guys up on another date that we pay for. Sound good?
2: Yeah, that's great. Thanks.
1: Let's see what happens next. Part 2 of Waiting by the Phone after this song on The Fred Show.

0: Good morning. It's the Fred Show, part two of Waiting by the Phone. Hey, Steve.
1: Yeah.
0: All right, let's call Michelle. You guys met on Hinge, and you got right to work setting up a date, which you went on after work on a Friday, had some drinks, and it was, hey, I'm hungry, you know, hey, me too. And then, and why am I like role-playing here? I don't know. So you had some pizza, and then you had some more drinks, and then it was back to your place, and greatness occurred, in your opinion, yeah, at least. And then you haven't heard from her since, and you're like, how does this all go so well and get to that point, but yet she won't call me back? What's going on?
1: Yeah, exactly. Like it was perfect, so I can't understand this.
0: Okay, let's call Michelle and see if we can figure out what's going on. Good luck.
2: Hello?
0: Hi, is this Michelle?
2: Yes, this is.
0: Michelle, good morning. My name is Fred. I'm calling from the Fred Show, the morning radio show. And I have to tell you that we are on the radio right now, and I would need your permission to continue with the call. Is it okay if we chat for a minute?
2: Wait, what?
0: Yeah, it's a radio show. Yeah, no, it's not. We're on the radio. Whole crew's here. Is it cool if we chat? I'll tell you what we're calling about. I just need your permission first.
2: Oh, okay.
0: All right, well, thank you. We're calling on behalf of a guy named Steve, who I guess you met on Hinge, and you went out recently. Do you remember Steve?
2: yeah, I do.
0: Okay. Well, he called us, Michelle, and he told us that he had met you on Hinge, and that you guys chatted and planned a date, and that you went out, and he, in short, thought the date went really, really well, except he says he hasn't heard from you since then. He's called, he's texted, all these things. So what's going on? Why are you not responding to him?
2: Ugh, this is so weird. Yeah, he's a nice, interesting dude. I did have a good time with him. We went back to his place and started making out, and it was actually really fun. But I saw this thing on his lower back, and I was like, what is that? And then
0: you saw a thing on his lower back. What is that? What is that?
2: Uh-huh. Mm-hmm. Well, I didn't know what it was because I was like, oh, is that a birthmark? No. What is that? And then all of a sudden I was like, oh no, that's a tattoo. He has a lower back tattoo. Okay.
0: Oh.
2: Which, you know, whatever, to each his own. But then it's a Jordan Jumpman tattoo. Yeah. And it looked like it was like coming out of his ass.
0: Hold on. Steve. That's yeah. Steve, by the way. Michelle, Steve.
2: Yeah.
0: I'm very forgetful. I forgot that Steve is here. Now, hold on, Steve. I need to hear more about the jump man here. So we'll get to you, old boy Jordan over here. But so wait a minute. So it's placed like right above his crack. So what it looks like.
2: Oh, yeah. Jordan, I mean, it's leaping out of his ass.
3: Not leaping.
0: Good
4: jump, man.
0: Yeah. Okay, so the guy likes Michael. He's a Jordan guy, obviously. I'm a Jordan guy. I don't have a lower back tattoo of anything, but I mean, so the guy's a Michael Jordan fan.
2: Uh-huh. I mean, yeah, I get it. Like, come on, a lower back tattoo. Also, to be very clear, I laughed when I first saw it. And I thought, okay, maybe it was like a dare or something. And then I was like, oh, is this like, he didn't read as like a frat bro. But I was like, oh, was it like hazing or something? And then he said, no, I got it a couple years ago. We are in our 30s,
0: this,
2: y'all.
0: Okay, so this wasn't like a drunk, college decision. This was a conscious thought that occurred relatively recently. So Steve is here. You know that now. Steve, can you explain the jump man on your ass, or I guess above your lower back tattoo of a Jordan Jumpman logo?
1: yeah. Michelle, like there's totally a good story to this. Like, so look, I was a big Jordan fan growing up, right? But I used to watch the games with my grandfather, and I just wanted a way to honor both. So like, I mean, I don't think that's such a big deal.
2: Oh,
1: you know?
2: Come like, on, Steve. Well, no, come on. You're actually like saying that. You're going to make me look like an asshole. No. You're honoring
1: funny,
2: your grandfather by putting a tattoo by your asshole?
1: He was a funny guy. We would joke around and stuff.
5: I mean, so was my grandpa, but my
0: Hold
5: Jesus.
0: On. For the record, it's not near the... It's not near... I mean, it's above
5: How do you
0: that.
5: Know?
3: Right. It sounds like it's close enough.
5: Right.
0: Because I know what a lower back is.
2: It's a little too close for comfort.
3: Yes, Michelle. Okay.
1: Like, Michelle, seriously, you're going to refuse to see me because of that? I mean, that's just, like, something harmless. It's funny, and like I said, it's for... it's for honoring both my grandpa and you know, the games. I mean, like, come
0: on. This is a first, a lower back tattoo to honor my grandfather.
5: I don't know if either of them want that, right. Michael or your grandpa. I'm sorry. Right.
0: Yeah, actually,
1: I mean,
0: Michael Jordan just texted me and he said no. That's all he put was no. That's no,
2: exactly. It. Exactly. Like, it's just not okay. What, do you have a tattoo by your that says just do it? Like, oh, come on.
4: That is kind of clever. Well,
0: Hold on a minute.
4: I wouldn't be mad at that one.
0: Hold on a second. Now, do you?
1: I don't, but...
0: Yeah.
1: You should think about it. Yeah, I guess maybe I should, but... Like, Michelle, come on. You're being way too picky. Like, I mean...
2: Come on, but that was done in your 30s. Like, these are decisions that, you know, you may want to, like, just
1: who's going to see it? I mean, like, they're not going to see it at my work desk or something. Like, when I go to work, I'm not going to have my lower back hanging out.
2: Well, when you go to the gym, if you bend over, I don't know, like, people are going to see a tiny little basketball hand coming out your crack.
0: I think that the lower back tattoo on a man is a questionable decision anyway.
2: Yeah.
0: But then to say that it was sentimental on top of that, and then the location, like, ha-ha, he's jumping over my crack. But also, you know, shout out to my grandfather.
4: It's not going on.
3: Yeah, it's not fitting.
1: It's 2025. People do whatever they want. I had some fun with that. So I think Grandpa would just be laughing his ass off, honestly. So, you know.
0: See what you did there.
1: Yeah.
0: Okay, so all right. The guy's got a Jumpman logo over his crack, and so be it. Now, look, you liked him enough. You know, you had enough chemistry, Michelle. Everything went well enough to get to the point where you guys were having, you know, some intimate fun. So there, obviously it was all fine until you saw this. Would you consider letting this go and just accepting that, it, you know, whatever, you wouldn't do it, but you liked him enough, and maybe we give him another shot and we go on a second date. We'll pay for it.
2: I mean, listen, that he has a back tattoo and then he called a radio station. Like, his decision making isn't great. No, I'm going to say no.
4: Girl, you know.
0: Calling a radio station was a very sound decision. All right. Excellent decision.
1: That's fine. It's right. Like I said, you're just being too picky. Like, I mean, obviously you have no sense of humor, and it wasn't worth my time anyway.
2: I mean, come on now.
0: Yeah. I mean, I'm sure going to the pool is an adventure, but okay, look.
1: So, I mean, it's a conversation starter.
0: Well, you're right. And then in this case, all right. Well, Michelle, thank you for picking up, and good luck to you. Steve, I wish you the best as well out there. Good luck.
1: Yeah, I'll try to date somebody else with a

0: 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Good morning. Thanks for having us on the radio on the iHeart app. Live and anytime. Search for the Fred Show on demand. I saw this morning. Have any of you, or has anyone, do you have a friend that you've never met? Like a friend, like someone that you either, like in this case, this is what the thing I saw this morning. It's on Reddit. It was a picture of a man and a woman together, and it said, met my internet friend today for the first time. We started chatting online in 2001 when we were both 16. So that's what, 24 years ago? 24 years ago, they started chatting online. They never met. They kept in touch for 24 years.
1: Oh, wow.
0: And they went to an Iron Maiden concert together. I guess they're Iron Maiden fans.
2: Yeah.
1: That's cute.
0: But like, I don't know. Is it maybe, I don't know, someone you talk to at like another branch of your office that you've talked to for a long time, never seen? Which I guess in this day and age is hard to do. People can FaceTime or, you know, whatever, but video chat, all the different Zoom meetings and whatever else. But like, I don't know. Have you ever chatted with someone, played video games? You ever had a pen pal?
3: I've made friends on Instagram, but then I've ended up meeting them like a year or so later. But I've done
0: it. How did you meet
3: them?
0: They DM'd you? They listened to the show? They DM'd you?
3: Yeah, I think so. And just over time, like, realized we had similar interests. And I don't know, I felt like I could trust her. And then we met up in person and ended up being a great friend.
0: She was an axe murderer.
3: Yeah.
0: It's a shame.
3: Yeah.
0: Yeah. But you still visit her in prison right now that you're friends?
3: Well, yeah. If she's an axe murderer, wouldn't I not be alive to tell the tale?
0: Well, I think, fortunately, she wasn't able to get to you.
3: Oh, she spared me?
0: Yeah.
3: Okay.
0: That's yeah. Well, because you were friends.
3: Well, that's why you meet in public always, so you don't get axe murdered.
0: I agree, but like, yeah. Is it one of those things, is it like between glass when you go to see her, or is it like across the table? Are you able to like, you know, sit physically, or is it like a video chat on the phone? What's it like when you go to see her in prison?
3: Well, you know, I usually bake a cake. Put some treats in there for her.
0: Oh, that's nice.
3: It's always her birthday.
0: Sneak stuff in. Yeah.
3: Yeah.
0: Yeah, but none of you, though? Because, I mean, this is crazy. Like, to keep it, I mean, especially now. And I don't know if these people live in, you know, wildly different parts of the world or something, like, you know, really crazy, extreme distance. But, I mean, I just think it's amazing to think that people have been able to keep in touch for this period of time and never meet. Now, granted, when you're 16, you meet someone on a video game, you don't have any money. You know, you're probably not thinking like, oh, I'm going to be talking to this person in 25 years. But I wonder if this has ever happened to anybody.
1: That's a really long time, yeah.
4: It has definitely happened. I feel like now, like, we did the tour, and that's when I met a lot of the 13 that we've been friends for over the last 2 years that I've been here, and then you finally get to put a face to the name. But it's a few that I haven't. Like, there's this one friend online named C-Style. All I know is her Instagram handle.
1: Oh,
4: I don't know her real name. Lady Lyft Driver. I don't know her real name, but she's my friend. You know, in my head, she's my friend.
0: Interesting.
4: So it's like, yeah, like, and I know those people ride for me on social media. They ride for all of us on social media, but it's like, I've never met them in real life, but I consider them friends.
1: Mm-hmm. Yeah.
0: I mean, there are radio people that I've chatted with for years and years and years and never met in person.
4: Yeah.
0: That's true. But I mean, I don't know if they're friends. Some of them are. There are people that I see very, very rarely, but I know when I see them, I know what's going on in their lives because of Facebook. That's the only reason I still have Facebook, is because I can quickly scroll through and I can get the birthdays. I can hit the birthdays quickly.
1: That's right. Mm-hmm.
0: And then, because that's important. I rarely will message them on Facebook. I'll cheat and I'll go to Facebook to see if it's the birthday, and then I'll text them. And then people are like, how did you remember?
1: Right.
0: I'm on top of it. You know, but then there's other people that, like, I'll catch up with them after years, and I already know all the things they're telling me because I saw it on Facebook. But I know them. Mm-hmm. Like, I can't think of anyone who I've been quote-unquote friends with for, you know, years and never actually, like, met. Hey, Alyssa, you have an internet friend, really?
5: Yes, multiple.
0: Okay, are you a gamer? Like, how does this come about?
5: No, in like 2017, I was at a friend's house and used her PlayStation to play a game just once. And I met people who I really liked, and we ended up following each other on social media. And we talked pretty often. They gave me tips on how to like do my hair or makeup. And I've never met them. They live in an entirely different state.
0: Now, what prevents you from just, I was going to say bags fly free on Southwest, but they don't anymore. So, I mean, what prevents you hopping on Spirit and, you know, ducking? From, you know, ducking for cover from the, you know, fights and wrestling that happen on Spirit sometimes, and just going to see these people. Like, it's you know, modern air travel is amazing.
5: Yeah, I've never thought about it. I think I'm just okay with them being my phone friends. And I think it's really common for, like, people in Gen Z to have these friends that they've never met, that they used or met through social media or other, like, gaming.
0: Okay. Yeah. I mean, it's kind of crazy. Mm-hmm. I think eventually that my curiosity would get the best of me. I'd want to meet the people. Like, I'd want to see that they're real. But I don't know. Maybe it's boundaried and doesn't really matter if they're real.
5: I just believe them. Yeah. I choose to believe and hope to not get catfished.
0: Yeah. Okay. Thank you, Alyssa. Have a good day.
5: Yeah. No problem. You too.
0: This is a random story, but I growing up, I had a family member who... And I don't think they do. I mean, I don't know what they do anymore. But like, this person had like a receptionist for their office. But the receptionist worked in like another office, and you hired this company to answer the phone for you. But they like weren't in the same office as you.
3: Oh yeah.
0: So like this. So one and so I would call this person regularly, and the same person would answer the phone. Never saw this person. Never talked to them. They were in the same city, but like they worked in a different office. And then they would transfer the call or whatever every day for years. This woman, I can't remember her name. And one day I'm in a doctor's office, and my sister's there, and my mom's there as a therapist. My parents are getting divorced, and I hear this woman talking behind the desk, and it's her. It's the woman who's been answering the phone for years and years and years and years. And like, I was a kid, so it was always, oh, hi, Christopher, this whole thing. Aww. And my sister, I was watching my sister for a period of time, and she was kind of acting up. And this woman stands up from the desk and starts screaming at us to like be quiet. And I like, she didn't obviously know that like this little boy whose like birthday she celebrated and all this stuff, like we'd never seen each other. She had no idea. We were just disrupting her like work, I guess. And I wanted to be like, hey, Karen, it's me. You know, I'm the kid who's been calling to talk to so-and-so for, you know, years and years, but I didn't have the heart to do it. But for some reason, I think about that story all the time, because I was like, because this is back before you would have any way of knowing what these people look. And I had no idea who this person was. Mm-hmm. It was just you call every day and you talk to, hey, can I talk to so-and-so? Yeah, sure. Hold on. Every single day you make that call and it's like, here's this person. And then she screamed at me. So it really hurt my feelings and upset me. But it was then, crushing, then and yeah. It was funny is like a few hours later, I called, talked to this person, and there's the lady.
3: Hello,
0: hey, oh my God, it's so good to talk to you. And I'm like, it wasn't 2 hours ago.
3: Right.
0: It wasn't later. Screaming at me.
3: Right.
0: And I know if I'd said something to her, like, hey, I think I know you. I'm so and so. And it would have changed everything, but whatever. Holly.
2: Yes, hi,
0: it's
2: Holly. Good morning, guys.
0: Hey. Hi, it's Holly. Holly, guys, it's
3: Holly.
0: Holly. Holly's on the phone.
3: We didn't get it, Holly.
0: This is exciting.
6: I've been waiting for you.
0: You have an internet friend through gaming, and you've never met this person. What's the story?
2: Correct. So I've been playing this game. It's called Old School RuneScape. I probably played it on and off for about 15 years, and I made so many, like, internet friends that you mentioned. I have a friend in Arizona, in the UK, and it's just, like, a great, like, bond that we have with the game, but, you know, we all live in a different, like, state or country.
0: Interesting. And so these friendships, like, they you're appeased by them only going so far. Like, they don't need to go much further. Like, you don't need to run
2: and meet these
0: folks. Like, it's good enough the way it is. They could be anyone doing anything, and it doesn't matter because it's boundaried.
2: I mean, honestly, if I was, like, let's say, for example, the friend I have in Arizona that I played through the game, if I were ever to visit, I wouldn't mind saying, hey, let's, you know, meet up. Because it's, like, a bunch of us that are, like, well, I'm in my mid-30s playing this game, and, you know, it's like everyone resonates because we're in the same age range, playing this game for 15, 20 years, and it's just, you know, again, it's just something that's fun.
0: Yeah, I think sometimes, like, the idea of compartmentalizing a friendship and like, having it be in its own lane, its own little, like, this is my friend from the game, and we talk about some stuff, but, like, that's the expectation. Because, like, maintaining friendships as an adult can be hard, and I think it's why many adults wind up with fewer friendships, because it's a lot of work.
7: Right.
0: But now you got this sort of friend, but there's no real expectation, and you're vibing over the game, so it's, like, it's kind of a nice thing. I don't know. Mm, thank you,
2: absolutely.
0: Holly.
2: Absolutely. Yeah, you don't have to talk about stress and, like, oh, work sucks. It's just you log on, you play. You're like, hey, you know, what are you doing in the game? And you're just kind of, like, making that own little world, if that makes sense.
0: Okay. Yeah, fair enough. All right. Well, thank you, Holly.
2: Thank you.
0: Have a good day. Hey, Trish.
8: Fred.
0: Hi, Trish. So you have an internet friend group, and you're all meeting this weekend. That's exciting.
8: Correct.
0: How did you meet, and what's the deal?
8: We met on an online auction website.
0: For what?
8: Shopping.
0: What were you bidding on?
8: I was bidding on, I don't know, craft supplies.
0: Okay, so you're bidding on this, and there's like a chat feature in there or something?
6: Yes.
8: There's a chat feature, and, you know, I kind of started out with everyone sort of harassing each other, you know, teasing and picking on each other and being really inappropriate, and we all found out we have the same inappropriate sense of humor.
0: Wow, you crafters are nasty.
8: You know it.
0: Well, what kind of, okay, is it all women? Is it all women meeting, Trish?
8: It's all women. There's four women. One's in Kansas. One's in Ohio. I'm in Northwest Indiana, and the last one is in Florida.
0: And so where are you meeting, and what's the agenda? And yeah, what sort of activities are we going to partake in? What sort of shenanigans?
8: Well, I don't know. That's all. We left it all up for chance. So we're all meeting. I got my Southwest tickets ahead of time, so my bags are flying free.
0: Hell yeah. You got in before the deadline. That's right. Now, exactly. Hold on. So, Trish, I have to ask what everybody's wondering. Is there a sexual component to this?
8: Well, that's to be determined. We left it open, didn't we?
0: Now, hold on. I have to ask. Now, again, and you can tell me this is too far, but you know me. I don't have limits. I have no filter. Are you a lesbian? Is this your interest?
8: It is not. I am married, and I have three children who I tell, you never go meet up with people from the internet.
0: So, Dan, does your husband know that you might go and, you know, get it on in the days in somewhere?
8: We're all staying at one of their houses, so it'll be even more interesting.
6: Oh,
0: okay,
6: yeah.
0: So all four of you, none of you have met each other before, and you're all flying somewhere to meet at, and you're going to stay in a person's home that you've never met also. Like, so this is, wow. This
8: way, way outside of my comfort zone. I'm doing it anyway.
0: And it's happening on Friday?
8: Saturday morning.
0: And when do you get back? When are you supposed to be? Can someone check? Can one of us have
6: send us your itinerary.
0: Right. Can one of us have your location, please?
8: My coworkers are convinced I'm getting killed.
0: How strong are your organs? I think there might be some organ harvesting going on here. Wow.
8: I'm the tough one in the group, so I have the least amount of fear.
0: This is fascinating.
3: Can we call you back after?
0: Yeah, when do you get back?
8: Midnight, Tuesday night.
0: All right, I'm going to put you on hold and get your phone number, because I want to hear how this... You have to promise to tell us how this all ends up. But I want to know, if you're straight, where does the sexual ambiguity, like, where does that component come in? Have you guys talked about all, like, just sort of getting it on together?
8: Wow. No, we have not. I'm not sure it'll be any of that. I mean, she has a wife and two teenagers, she has a husband and two teenagers, so I don't know that it'll be on in there.
0: But you didn't shut it down. Like, when I said, hey, crafting friends this weekend and wherever, and I asked you if there was a sexual component to this, you didn't say absolutely not. You said to be determined. Mm-hmm. So what makes you think...
8: You never know what can happen, right? I mean...
0: I do, too. Just make sure there's a safe word, okay? And
8: also...
0: will
8: probably be drinking and shopping, most likely drinking and shopping. Wow. You don't know when liquor involves any... You don't know.
0: Wow. Okay. Well, we're going to put you on hold, Trish. We're going to put it on our calendars. Put on the calendar to call her on Tuesday or Wednesday. Either
8: Wednesday.
0: Way, I got to know what happens here. You know, we're praying for you, okay?
8: Thank you.
0: Okay.
8: All right.
0: Stay right there.
4: She's
0: going to
4: be on Stay or Go. In a minute.
3: No.
0: I want to know why she's a straight married woman with a bunch of other straight married women. And I say to you, is there a sexual component to this visit? And she's like, I don't know.
3: I love it.
0: Why don't we know? We do know. We're just not saying more.
6: She's just open. Yeah. So whatever happens,
3: she said whatever happens.
6: She's going to feel the vibes of the other three.
3: Those crafters, man.
6: They're all going to get turned out this weekend.
0: Hey, Bethany. See, look at this. I thought this was an obscure topic and you guys are blowing me up. Bethany, good morning.
7: Good morning.
0: Hi. So you have an internet friend, and now you're engaged.
7: Yeah. So we met in 2019. I was in another relationship at the time, but we're both in an online group of people who work in hotels, and he is actually in Australia. He's Australian, and we started talking because he was helping me with an issue I had with the system at work, and here we are 6 years later.
0: Wow, and you've met?
7: Oh, yeah.
0: Okay.
7: I lived in Australia for a year because of him, and he came to visit me, it was COVID, so we could only talk online for, 3 years.
0: This is like real life 90 Day Fiancé with Bethany right here. Mm-hmm. So what happened? After how long of chatting did you say, I'm going to Australia to meet you?
7: Well, he came to America.
0: Okay.
7: First.
0: Okay. Yeah, good for you. You make his ass fly 20 hours for Bethany's
7: 100%.
0: Stuff. Yeah.
7: I won't be flying there again by myself, that's for sure, because that was a terrible flight. Oh. But, yeah, he came here, I think, like 3 years after we started talking.
0: Okay. Wow, so you talked for 3 years, and then was it ever, I mean, you're engaged now, but, like, was it when you finally saw him after 3 years of communicating, was it everything you hoped it would be?
7: Yes. It was a little awkward at first, because I think it was just, like, so much of a lead-up, but...
0: Yeah. A lot of pressure. Yeah, a lot of pressure after 3 years, I would think, for you to be in front of him and him in front of you and hope that it matches.
7: Yeah, luckily it did, because otherwise he, I don't know what would have happened. He was going to be staying with me for 2 weeks, so.
0: Oh, my gosh. Well, congratulations, and thank you for calling.
7: Thank you.
0: Have a good day. Okay, well,

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14: Many taking Friday off. No delays coming up Highway 36 onto I-80 at Lake Point. And I-80 is moving well east into the city. The I-215 belt is moving at normal speeds. And the 201 freeway looks good through the West Valley as well as Mountain View Corridor and the northern end of the Bangor Highway. Southbound I-15 from Clearfield to the I-215 belt, just a 16-minute ride.
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0: just missing the guy who breaks every Boyz II Men song down. 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
1: oh, yeah.
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0: Please forgive me for all the wrong I've done. Yeah. 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
2: 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I'm going through all these texts. 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
2: The 4th of July weekend is going to be dry and hot in northern Utah. Today we'll have partly cloudy skies with highs in the low 90s. Tomorrow for the holiday we'll be in the mid 90s with sunshine. Then more sunshine on Sunday with highs approaching 100 degrees. I'm Chief Meteorologist Lindsay Storrs. Watch 2 News for First Alert Weather Update.
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15: A nice ride on the highways for the beginning of your holiday weekend. I-15 moving from Provo through Lehigh and up to Salt Lake without problems. No delays heading east to the mountains on I-80 or I-84. The I-215 belt holding at normal speeds, and Mountain View Corridor looks great through the West Valley. The 201 freeway moving smoothly and no problems on the Bangor Highway.
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0: Let's learn so much. Paulina, do you know what a cul-de-sac is?
1: That's like a community. It's a community of people.
0: Sort of. Jason, what's a cul-de-sac?
2: It's like how at the end of the street, it's like a semicircle, right?
0: Right. And the houses are around the circle at the end. So,
1: houses of community.
0: Mm-hmm. All right. Well, then what is the, Paulina, what is the plural of cul-de-sac?
1: I'm an English major, but I'm not that good. Cul-de-sacs.
0: It's not cul-de-sacs. It is coals de sac.
3: What?
0: Not cul-de-sacs. Huh? The plural of cul-de-sac is technically coals de sac. The more I say de sac, it just seems weird. Yeah. Because the phrase comes from French. So the plural of cul-de-sac is coals de sac.
3: Exactly.
0: Which, I feel like, first of all, I don't know when the use of multiple cul-de-sacs, when are we talking about multiple cul-de-sacs at once? I don't know. But I also feel like you'd be better off saying cul-de-sacs, because that's one of those things where even if you say it right, people are going to look at you crazy. You know what I mean? Mm-hmm. Like, sometimes the wrong way is it's just become the way. Because if I say, oh, yes, the cul-de-sac, people will be like, oh, is he having a seizure? Like, what's going on?
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22: Your ride outside looks great. No delays heading east into the mountains on I-80 or I-84. The I-215 belt is holding at normal speeds. I-15 clear into the city both directions from the north and the south. No issues coming in from Lake Point on Highway 36 or I-80 and the 201 freeway that's moving, as well as the Mountain View corridor.
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2: Spain has advanced in the World Cup following a 3-0 win over Austria. Mikel Oyarzabal scored twice in the win, including Spain's first goal.
5: Cucurella with the cross, and this time Oyarzabal makes it count. Spain have their lead.
2: The Spaniards meet Portugal in the round of 16 Monday. That match will be followed by the U.S. playing against Belgium Monday night in Seattle.
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1: 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Western Heating, Air, and Plumbing Weather Center.
2: Partly cloudy skies in northern Utah today with high temperatures making it into the low 90s. Tonight will drop into the mid-60s under mostly clear skies. Tomorrow, lots of sunshine and hot for the 4th of July in the mid-90s, then close to 100 degrees Sunday. I'm Chief Meteorologist Lindsay Storrs. Watch 2 News for First Alert weather updates.
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12: A nice ride out there, but a crash now is closed westbound Highway 189 heading out of Heber City with two right lanes blocked. No delays heading east into the mountains on 189 or I-80. The I-215 belt is at normal speeds, and the Foothills Drive is a little busier near 13th South, but lighter than usual. and I-15 has no delays into the city.
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Sabrina Carpenter was spotted in New York City yesterday. 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

0: Happy wedding day, Taylor. 97.1 ZHT. I'm Jilly, or is it your wedding day, Taylor? I mean, sources say that she and Travis may already be married, and this whole big thing at Madison Square Garden is just the reception, the big celebration. I don't know what to believe. What if it's not even actually at Madison Square Garden? I mean, Taylor Swift is a master of being secretive. You really think her full wedding itinerary would just be out there on the internet? I'm skeptical. One thing we do know for a fact, though, Taylor and Travis have donated $26 million to different charities ahead of this wedding. Just an amazing gesture.
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21: There's an accident working right now, westbound I-215 at the I-15 interchange. That has the left lane on the entry ramp blocked and also the left shoulder block there. Just some minor slowing through that area. No other problems along north or southbound I-15. No issues on I-80 or along the Bangor Highway.
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Kehlani on 97.1 ZHT, Utah's number one hit music station. I'm Jilly. I went down a Reddit wormhole. Someone asked if it's normal to pee in the pool. I mean, I'd lean towards yes. Sure, you can act like you're disgusted. You can act like you've never peed in the pool. I think we've all peed in the pool. 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

0: playing tracks from Madonna's brand new album, Confessions 2, which is out today for New Music Friday. Something about this song just really draws me in. I like it. It's called School. 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

0: 97.1 ZHT. It's Jilly, the Monster Jam World Finals at Rice Eccles this weekend. And one 9-year-old girl named Kennedy, who has spinal muscular atrophy, was named an honorary Monster Jam driver. But you can't be a driver without a really cool monster truck, right? Well, Monster Jam partnered with Magic Wheelchair to give Kennedy a special surprise. They created a wheelchair costume for her chair and named it Sparkle Smash. And Sparkle Smash is awesome. They basically turned her wheelchair into a unicorn monster truck. So cool.
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1: Spain has advanced in the World Cup following a 3-0 win over Austria. Mikel Oyarzabal scored twice in the win, including Spain's first goal.
2: Cucurella with a cross, and this time on Instagram makes it count. Spain have their lead.
1: The Spaniards meet Portugal in the round of 16 Monday. That match will be followed by the U.S. playing against Belgium Monday night in Seattle.
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Maybe you have a day or two off of the holiday this weekend, but should you have the whole week off? 61% of workers say employers should just shut down their organizations for the whole week of the 4th of July. Why not? 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

0: 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Queso. 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

Ariana Grande and Hate That I Made You Love Me. It's 97.1 ZHT. I'm Jilly. Ariana's brother, Frankie Grande, put out a memoir a couple weeks ago. It's called Super Gay, and it's a good read. He gets really deep talking about the struggles he faced with addiction and how Ariana really helped him turn his life around. It's 97.1 ZHT.

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1: 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Here she is with Sabrina Carpenter. 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

unfortunate that now Noah Kahan will always be known as the artist who had that person poop their pants at his show in Philadelphia. 97.1 ZHT.

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There's going to be a statewide flyover tomorrow morning for the 4th of July. Pretty cool. It's courtesy of pilots from Hill Air Force Base and the Utah Air National Guard. It's going to start around 8:30 in the morning in Riverdale and continue on till about 11:30 when it wraps up in Park City. 97.1 ZHT.

You're in the middle of 12 songs in a row on 97.1 ZHT. I'm Jilly as we get ready to celebrate America. The question has to be asked, what is the more significant historical document? The Declaration of Independence or the note from Jersey Shore? It's 97.1 ZHT.

Music Friday with the icon Madonna. Her new album, Confessions 2, out today. Here's another track from that album. It's called Love Sensation, 97.1 ZHT.

0: Hey, it's your big voice guy here. Hello. Just a quick thank you for hanging out with me today. I'll be back with another ZHT 12 in a row. Okay? Cool. BRB.
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Reports are Harry Styles was, in fact, invited to Taylor Swift's wedding today, but he's not going to be able to attend. He's a little busy playing his shows at Wembley Stadium. I'm just glued to my phone watching for wedding updates. 97.1 ZA.

It's another 12 songs in a row on 97.1 ZHT. My name's Jilly. Shout out to the Farmington High School Marching Band. They are going to be representing Utah tomorrow at the National Independence Day Parade in Washington, D.C. 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

coming up at 4:30. That's when you can win those Post Malone tickets. 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Posty right here.

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we've got Somber right here, who's going to be at the Utah State Fair Park for the Yours Always Music Festival. That'll be October 2nd and 3rd, 97.1 CHT, and 12 songs in a row with more concert tickets. 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
1: The round of 32 is just about wrapped up. Cristiano Ronaldo and Portugal advanced last night and now look ahead to a matchup with Spain.
2: 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That's going to be tough the next game, but this is World Cup. We have to be prepared.
1: Portugal getting by Croatia 2-1 to move on. 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

I think the earth will shake. It might move when Taylor finally says, I do. Well, this afternoon, right? Or is it tonight? All we know is it's today. 97.1 ZHT. And 12 songs in a row playing new Teddy Swims, Mr. Know-It-All.

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It's time. A postie coming to Rice Eccles with Jelly Roll July 28th. So here, open up our iHeartRadio app if you're not already listening to ZHT there. And hit that talkback mic and say the word wow. W-O-W, wow. Not upside down, that's mom. Wow is the word to say for Post Malone tickets.

97.1 CHD. We've seen lobster, chicken, french fries, onion rings, and Krispy Kreme donuts all delivered to Madison Square Garden. Semi trucks have been used to block views of Madison Square Garden ahead of the Taylor Swift wedding. There's somebody wearing a t-shirt that says, "I plead the fifth," when it's been asked questions. They've been inside MSG and they were like, "Wait a minute, I can't talk about what I've seen."

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We're celebrating with your share of 250K in the USA giveaway with 2,500 bucks to win. Again, just after 5 here on 97.1 CHT.

more updates on Taylor Frankie Paul. Yes, they're going to air her Bachelorette season on ABC this summer. We also know now that it might have something to do with the fact that she voluntarily checked herself into rehab.

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Where's my husband, Taylor? He's at Madison Square Garden. And if he doesn't show up, all the groomsmen are dressed the same. So everybody just takes one step to the right and she marries a different guy, right?

0: 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Hello. Just a quick thank you for hanging out with me today. I'll be back with another ZHT 12 in a row. Okay? Cool. BRB.
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Chapman. It was the summer of 2011 when Katy Perry went all the way to number one with that track. 97.1 CHT is Utah's number one hit music station. And a hot summer day today. It's getting hotter tomorrow in the mid to upper 90s. We'll hit 100 probably Sunday.

0: like to say we chose 12 because it just seemed like a fun round number, but it is because the competition kept yelling about their 10. We're petty like that. And more is better.
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